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1: 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Wednesday praise parties on your inspiration station. I'm Victor Sosa. We got Lisa Noel Smith and the Brown Singers in a few minutes, but I'm pretty sure nobody's in a hurry to rush past Dottie Peoples, are they?
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We got Jason Nelson and Madison Ryan Ward together with Made New on the Praise Party. 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

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Appreciate you hanging with us on the Praise Party tonight. I'm Victor Suss with Darryl Petty's.

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1: So depending on where you have us on tonight via that iHeartRadio app, what a magical piece of business that is. Hopefully it's downloaded to your smartphone or smart device, because you could use that to take us anywhere. Not only can you be enjoying Mary Mary, Charles Jenkins, and Eric Thomas, and a whole lot more in a few moments, you could be celebrating the fact that the kids are going back to school tomorrow for day number one. A couple of half days before school starts in earnest next week. Maybe your child has already been in school for a couple of weeks at this point. But we've all done that back to school shopping by now, or at least I hope you have. What's that one thing they had to have this year, Matt?
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21: I happened to be in Birmingham, England one night when this journalism student came up to me at an event.
22: It was a tsunami that hit Birmingham. Birmingham does not get national attention. It was a circus, mate. I can't even describe to you.
21: His name was Hamza Syed, and he wanted help on his first ever story about a mystery in Birmingham, his hometown, that no one had ever solved. It had begun a few years earlier when news of a strange letter exploded in the press.
23: The letter looked to be a secret communique between Islamic extremists who'd been infiltrating the city schools in a supposed plot called Operation Trojan Horse. The letter was bizarre, unsigned, incoherent, badly Xeroxed, yet still, it sparked one of the biggest school scandals in British history. Government investigators descended on Birmingham. The country beefed up its counter-terror policy. By the time it all died down, schools were revamped, teachers lost their jobs. But what I always found suspicious about this whole affair is that this dodgy letter suggesting extremists were taking over our schools, nobody ever found out who wrote it or why. Remarkably, none of the investigators even tried. So I convinced Brian Reed over here that we should go for it.
21: Is this about to be the first radio interview you've ever done?
24: Yeah.
21: Hamza and I spent years running this down.
25: I'll give you a clue. Who is the letter defending is the question you have to answer.
21: But figuring out who wrote the Trojan Horse letter, that was only the first mystery we were up against. It started to seem like officials knew more than what they were letting on. And that Hamza and I were poking at something that people did not want to talk about.
23: Can you give us a bit of details about that situation?
25: No. It is particularly important that I don't.
21: From Serial Productions and the New York Times, I'm Brian Reed.
23: And I'm Hamza Syed.
21: It's The Trojan Horse Affair, a mystery in eight parts that a lot of people don't want you to hear.
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0: 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School year may have started in a lot of places, but I would be remiss if I didn't let you know that we are teaming up with our friends at Donors Choose again after last year was so successful. $5,000 to make sure that those classrooms have everything they need. 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We got Forever Jones, Fred Hammond's on the way, also some Richard Smallwood and Vision. We on these phones tonight talking about those back-to-school must-haves, too, for the kids. You did your back-to-school shopping already, Shirley. What was that must-have?
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3: What God promised me, it is for me. 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

0: 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We keeping it coming tonight on the Prayers Party. Hezekiah Walker and friends going to help us with that. We've also got Beverly Crawford and PJ Morton with Mercy. What did you get? I'm not talking about getting the kids together for back to school. I mean back in the day when mom and dad had to get you right for back to school. That place that you always had to shop at, or that one particular item that was super important, especially for day one of school, Sean.
1: Oh, Jordache. If I didn't have a pair of Jordache jeans, I was probably getting jokes busted on me all week, the first week of school.
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14: The scripture says that men ought to always pray and not faint. That's us. That's the church. Now is the time for us to pray. 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
3: It's the Come Up with Ty Tribute.

That's the Come Up. I'm your boy Ty Trippett. Welcome to the Come Up Show, y'all. I am excited, as always, to be all up in your ears today. I feel like I'm too much. Do y'all ever feel like you too much sometimes? I just feel like sometimes I'm just too much. I felt like that all of my life. You know what I'm saying? I'm just too much. I'm just too much energy. I just got... Everybody's chilling. Why you got to be doing all that and everybody's just chilling? Ty, just fall into, you know, the common thread of chillosity that the rest of the world is engaging in, or that the rest of the world is setting. Most of my surroundings, especially when I was growing up, everybody chilling, but I'm like, But all things work together for good. Now, people want all that excitement. They want all, if I come in chilling, they like, uh-oh, what's wrong with Ty? Something wrong. Is he feeling okay? What's going on with him? Now I can't chill. I better have that energy. I done typecast myself. If I want to do a show and just chill and do like ballads or like Yolanda Adams, Smokey Norfolk worship set, they're going to be like, man, what's wrong with... What's wrong with Ty? Anyway, I said all that to say, what's up, y'all? Welcome to another episode of The Come Up. I'm excited and delighted to be sharing this hour with y'all. Y'all buckle up. We're going to have a good time, as always. Yeah. This is Nicki Minaj, Blessings, featuring Tasha Cobbs Leonard.

0: right, I said I'm a bit too much the last break. If y'all heard it, I said, all right, I ain't gonna be too much, y'all. I'm a chill. Look at some of y'all like, no, we need that energy. Bring it, brother. Bring it. Y'all the ones I love. I love y'all, man. I need y'all. Y'all the ones I need to call in and go ahead and encourage me. I'm a little bit out of touch. I've been doing like this. Well, you're not supposed to say when you're fasting, so I'm not. And there I go. I just said it. So God, forgive me. Let me just say I'm not on social media right now. So this ain't about fasting or being spiritual or being, I'm not that. I'm just not on social media. So I'm kind of out of touch with what's going on in the world. Ain't that funny? I guess I don't watch the news. Like I'm not watching CNN either, but I'm not like on social media. So I'm kind of like out of touch. But I don't feel bad. I feel great. Matter of fact, when we come back, I'm going to give y'all the five benefits of not being on social media. There are definitely advantages to being on social media. As we all know, it's a beautiful thing and a way to connect with the entire known world. How be it so ever. So I'm going to talk about the benefits of just taking some time to take some time away from social media. Maybe it can help you. Y'all keep it locked. I'll be back after this.
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18: Now this Sunday, we're going to do it a little bit different. We're going to have a selection from one of our very own.

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Find somebody next to you. Just look them right in the eyes. Can you do that? Look at somebody next to you, right in the eyes. I know we don't do that in church very often, but just try it. I'm watching you. I'm watching you. Keep looking at them. Say,

0: Okay, as promised, what's up? Ty Tribbett here, y'all. How y'all feeling? How y'all doing? Yeah. As promised, I'm going to give y'all the five benefits of taking time away from social media. Number one, do you think you can do it? Can you do this, y'all? Let me answer it for you. Yes. Yes. The Bible even says, I can do all things through Christ that strengthens me. So, this is something you can do. I'm doing it. And the first couple of days were like, because you're just so accustomed and wired, you know what I mean, to doing what you do habitually in your routine. But, man, it's just proven to be one of the better decisions I've made. All right. So, let me give you the five benefits. The first benefit of pulling away from social media is improved mental health. Because social media can contribute to feelings of anxiety and depression and stress, you know what I mean? Due to the constant comparison with others, exposure to negative content, and the pressure to stay connected, you know what I mean? So taking a break can help reduce those negative feelings, and it could just improve your overall mental health. That's number one. We're just getting started, and it's already, some of y'all nodding right now like, "Ooh, I needed that. Thank you so much, Tyler." Right? That's just number one. We got four more to go. Y'all keep it locked, and I might add some more to this. It's to come up with Ty Tribbett. Yeah!
1: It's hard to come down, once you come up with Ty Tribbett.
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10: 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Make

0: All right, y'all. I be Ty Tribbett. This is The Come Up. Listen, man, I haven't been on social media all month. Woo! And some say, bro, you ain't missing nothing. And some say, how did you do it? How can you do it? Well, I still got people running my page, so that's a good thing. So people think I'm still alive to the world. You know, if you're not on social media and have no social interaction, they think you don't exist anymore. But I got somebody running my page so they'll know I'm still alive, I'm still here, and still got stuff going on, whatever it is. So I got the five commandments. I got the five commandments for taking a break from social media. Number one, improve mental health. Number two, increased productivity. Man, I'm getting so much stuff done now. I done wrote two songs, y'all. I wrote two songs because I'm like, all right, if I ain't going to be online, I got to do something. But social media can be a significant distraction, yo, which often leads to, like, procrastination. But when you fast from social media, it allows you to focus more on your tasks, your goals, and it leads to just increased productivity and better time management. So I've been experiencing, like, all of that. Like, wow, I didn't know what I was missing by engaging so habitually and ritualistically on social media. Number three, it enhances real life relationships. How about that? Enhances real life relationships. The studies say here, by stepping away from social media, you have more time and energy to invest in face-to-face interactions and more meaningful conversation, which can strengthen relationships with family, friends, and colleagues. There you go. You enhance your real relationships when you step away from social media. I can't tell you how many times I see people at a dinner table with everybody's head down and a light flashing in their face because everyone's on their devices. But when you pull away, you can recognize, oh, I'm at the table with somebody I love. I'm at the table with somebody who probably got some advice or something cool or funny to say that can... I'm actually at the table with people of value. I'm in the presence of people with value. I got real good friends. I got real good family. I got real good... I got that right in front of me, but I haven't been able to appreciate it because of my habit of going on social media. Gone are those days. Let's appreciate and fortify and strengthen our real life connections and our real life relationships. This can be done in part by pulling away for a time from social media. Can you do it? Can you afford to do it? Or the bigger question, can you afford not to?
1: Today is a good day.
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1: Helping you to come up. We gonna set this thing off right. It's the Come Up with Ty Tribbett.

y'all might as well just keep your comments. And the church ain't jumping, got Kirk that stumping, going y'all to suffer. Ain't nobody but Jesus coming in high fever.

All right, we back. And just like that, the hour is gone. But check it out, y'all. I still got two more. We've been doing the five commandments of taking a break from social media. Let's review. Number one, improve mental health. Number two, increase productivity. Number three, enhance real life relationships. Four, better sleep. Better sleep, because excessive use of social media, woo, especially before bedtime, it can interfere with your sleep, yo. And the quality, due to that blue light that comes from the screen, like the mental stimulation from all that scrolling, I'm telling you, a break from social media can lead to improved sleeping patterns and better rest. That's why I said, some of us can say, man, can I afford to do that? Some of your businesses are online. Delegate somebody to do it. Can I afford to do it? Man, can you afford not to do it? You need your rest. And number five, drum roll, please. Heighten self-awareness. Studies say social media often bombards users with a flood of information and opinions, which can cloud one's own thoughts and feelings. Fasting from social media provides an opportunity to reconnect with yourself. And that fosters a greater self-awareness and personal reflection. I am experiencing all of this now. If it has led to better in my life, I did not want to withhold that information from you all. Man, this is the come up, and here is one decision you can make that'll make you and allow you to come up in five different ways. I love you all permanently. Man, until next time, stay blessed, stay safe, stay up.

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0: 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Hallelujah.
1: That's right. We be playing what you be saying. Headlong is here with you. Hey, Jeanette, she wanted to hear Dottie Peoples' For My Good. Well, you know what? 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You know, I appreciate you. I do. Thanks for hanging out with your brother, Ed.
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1: Ed Long is hanging out in the sanctuary for your Throwback Thursday. 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
2: Hi, Ed. This is Brenda. I understand that you're the new kid on the block, and you're doing a great job. I'm really enjoying it. Thanks. Bye-bye.
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1: All right, now, where you working at? You can always hit us up. We love to shout you out or just say hello. All right, Jason Nelson right now. This is called Made New. Ed Long is here in the sanctuary. Ooh.

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1: I like it. Jason Nelson right there. His new one is called Made New. All right, it's me, Ed Long, here with you. Reed's Temple Choir is coming up. Zacardi Cortez coming up too. Byron Cage, I Will Bless the Lord, and we'll play that too.
2: 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Thanks for all the great music. Rosalind.
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10: March 18, 1969, black nurses use their lunch break to protest discrimination at Charleston's Medical College Hospital. The 12 workers are accused of leaving their patients and are fired. The next day, over 60 African-American hospital employees walk off the job and start a strike against the hospital. On April 25th, Governor McNair calls up 1,000 state troopers and National Guardsmen, orders a 9 p.m. curfew, and declares a state of emergency. Coretta Scott King addresses the Emmanuel African Methodist Episcopal Church on April 30th.
11: In our nation, the black working woman is perhaps the most discriminated against.
10: The governor responds with armored personnel carriers and soldiers brandishing bayonets. The black community boycotts Charleston businesses. Some report revenue reductions of as much as 50%. The hospital is eventually charged with 37 instances of civil rights violations by the federal government, who threatened to cut off $12 million in funding. And on June 27th, 1969, hospital president McCord yields. I'm Wesson Tishome for the Black Information Network.
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1: All right, so we're throwing back to the year 1991 for your Throwback Thursday. Gasoline was about $1.14 a gallon. A Big Mac cost about $2 in 1991. The median price of a new home in the U.S. was around $120,000. Yeah, more facts in a minute. Right now, Edmund Hawkins.

0: 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Ready to sing along with your favorite gospel song? We've added the lyrics. 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
1: Ed Long is here with you. We call this Throwback Thursday inside the sanctuary. Encyclopedias were still being purchased in 1991. More facts coming up in a minute. Right now, Evelyn Turrentine, AG.
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Hallelujah. Michael Jordan and the Bulls won their first championship in 1991. More facts coming up for you for your Throwback Thursday with your brother Ed. This is John.

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0: and the song Healing. Sing, girl. But now, listen, I've got to go. And I thank you for riding with me today. Thank y'all so much. Now, don't turn this channel. Don't change this channel. There's some phenomenal musical programming coming up right after this. And you don't want to miss it. But until the next broadcast, God give us strength. I want you to know that I love you. And I want you to walk in the favor of God.
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That's Pastor Charles Jenkins and Fellowship Chicago with War on the Party. Your early morning praise party with me, your girl, Sherry Mackey. It's a thankful Thursday. Yay! A men's day on the party. I like to call it a weekend ease.

0: the Father, Son, and Holy Ghost, and you, all invited to the early morning praise party.
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0: It's time on your early morning praise party with me, your girl, Sherry Mackey, to get a happy. We get a happy when you share your testimony at 844-885-9425. That's 844-885-9425. You know we overcome by the blood of the Lamb and by the words of our testimony. What God has already delivered you from, He's already healed you, He's already blessed you, will be a blessing for somebody else, something to encourage them. 844-885-9425. What are you happy about?
1: Great morning. I'm blessed to be woke this morning. I was calling, giving my blessing testimony. Oh, Lord, in the last week alone, I've enjoyed my sister's 72nd birthday. She's diagnosed with all kind of diseases, but God, we know God can deliver. I myself am a heart survivor, and I just want to thank God this morning for allowing me to see another blessing day.
0: Well, come on, Jesus. Y'all, come on, let's praise Him with this woman of God. I want to hear your testimony as well. Pick up the phone and call 844-885-9425. That's 844-885-9425. It's your early morning praise party with me.

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1: When I'm writing the songs and arranging them, I don't really think too much about the live show because I figure the recording is we're trying to capture that moment and make it an amazing moment and then string together a bunch of amazing moments to make 50 great minutes of music. 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And don't be kind of beholden to one side when you're doing the other side.
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gorgeous Will. I love it when she said, won't it, Will? You're inside the party, your early morning praise party with me, your girl, Sherry Mackey. You've got about three more minutes to get on the birthday lines at 844-885-9425. Don't forget, coming up in the 8 o'clock hour, when you correctly answer the Bible challenge question of the day, I'm going to give you a chance to win tickets to check out Sarah Jakes Roberts, the daughter of Bishop T.D. Jakes. She's coming to the Orpheum Theater, and I got your chance to win right now.

0: Jonathan McReynolds and Jamal Roberts, still on 95.7 Hallelujah FM. It's time to let you know what's going on in Memphis and the Mid-South News. Well, Orange Mound, listen up. Volunteers on yesterday put the finishing touches on a new Orange Mound STEM Center with state-of-the-art engineering, robotics, and coding tools. The students are learning at a very young age. That's what Althea Jones said, the Tennessee Valley Authority Director of Stakeholder and Community Engagement. The hope is that kids as young as elementary school can come in for free to Red Zone Ministries and get, of course, ready for an exciting future career in technology. I love that kind of carrying on. Also making news, two Memphis Municipal Court judges are set to appoint an interim city court clerk following the dismissal of clerk Sukita Johnson in April. The judges Cooper and Hooks have recommended that retired Judge Ernestine Hunt Doors serve as interim city court clerk. And finally, if you're looking for something great to do this weekend, baby, listen, you don't want to miss Soul Sessions on Friday night. Chris, Pat, Pastor, Floyd, Trey, Lee, baby, they put together this thing on Friday night called Soul Sessions. And baby, this is something unlike you've seen. Baby, the music, the fellowship, the food, the fun, it's free and it's open to the public. Y'all need to get there. It's going to be Friday night, Brown Baptist, 7200 Sweeney Road. And of course, since you talked about Brown, this weekend is Pivot Weekend. It's Young Adult Weekend at Brown, managing the marathon, motivated by the Messiah and gospel artist Antoine Cooks. He's going to be hanging out all weekend at Brown. So y'all come on, hang out with us. You know, I consider myself one of the young people, youth and young adults, since I'm 25 and holding. Ain't that a mess? Anyway, stick and stay. We got Brent Jones coming up, encouraging you to live your best life. And we're celebrating those that are celebrating life with wedding anniversaries and birthday shouts coming up on your early morning praise party with me, your girl, Sherry Mackey.
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0: Day. Happy anniversary to everyone celebrating on this 20th day of August. David Brown, happy birthday from your Brown Baptist Creative Services family. Tammy Trotter, Michael Johnson, how about them Cowboys? Jessica Grace, Carl Davis Jr., Kimmy Johnson, Gabriel Nelson, Rico Robinson, Christina Rosenthal. 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
1: Good morning. This is Sister Patricia Dean from Chicago, Illinois. I call to give a birthday shout out to my beautiful cousin, Sharon Mack, on today. Sherry, you my girl. I love you. My praise party partner in the morning.
2: Hi, my name is Tina Fisher. I'd like to say happy 12th birthday to twins Gabriel and Grayson Parks, Ashley Newman, Bryant Thomas, Andrew Barbie, and Gail Clemens.
3: Good morning. I would like to wish a happy birthday to Ophelia Dina, Leon Wirt, Wanda Albright, and also Orita J. Puck.
4: Good morning. My name is Ernestine Williams, and I love to say happy blessed birthday to Tanisha Long from Sea Isle Elementary School. I hope and pray that you had a wonderful blessed birthday on yesterday.
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0: Of course you guys are celebrities. You're joined by sports executive Don King. He's 95 years young. What I know about him is that hair. TV weather personality Al Roker is 72. Actor Misha Collins is 52 from ER, Without a Trace, Monk, Supernatural, yeah. Singer Demi Lovato is 34. Happy birthday, everybody, from me, your girl, Sherry Mackey, your early morning praise party.

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1: I think I've always been that type of person that's always thought about what's happening in the world, what's going on with me as a girl, what's going on with people in their lives and things like that. 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Yeah. And just realizing that no matter what, no matter where we live, no matter who we are, no matter what we believe in, we can believe that we are here for each other, because we can't do it without each other.
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4: Well, I had to bring it up to 98. But the message still is the same. Because whatever you need is over here at the table. If it's love, it's at the table. If it's peace, it's at the table.

is going to be hanging out with me on the party Monday. Yeah, she is. She is. She has brand new music coming. Come on, Joe. Hey, family, coming up in about 9 minutes, we're testing your biblical knowledge with the Bible Challenge question of the day. It's open for our men only. You're going to get a chance to win tickets to witness New York Times bestselling author and businesswoman Pastor Sarah Jakes Roberts, the daughter of Bishop T.D. Jakes, is coming to Memphis Saturday, October 24th at the Orpheum Theater, and I got your chance to win tickets right now. It's Reverend Clay Evans.

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Clarence Lightner owns the honor of being the first and to date only black mayor of the city of Raleigh, North Carolina. Clarence Lightner was born August 21st, 1921, and attended North Carolina Central University, where he earned a degree in mortuary science. After graduation, he became a respected leader of the Raleigh business community and then jumped into the

15% of voters in Raleigh were black at that time, Leitner's election was viewed as a major political victory in a majority white city. Unfortunately, he was not able to win re-election to his office and served just one term. In 1977, he was appointed to fill the vacant North Carolina State Senate seat for the 14th District, and then went on to chair the Southeast Raleigh Improvement Commission from 1993 to 2001. Clarence Leitner passed in 2002 at the age of 81. This is Terrence Bibb for the Black Information Network.

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0: 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Tell your neighbor, never would have made it.
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2: Good morning, Sherry Mackey. I just want to give you a shout out this morning and tell you thank God for you. Thank God. Praise God for the morning. Praise. Thank you, praise party. I want to thank you. I want to thank God for you. I wish you could be on all day with the praise party. All day, because I be praising with you. You have a blessed day, Sherry. Bye-bye.
1: God bless you. I appreciate you, woman of God. Hey, Stick and Stay family, we got today's word coming up in about 8-9 minutes. Never forget who sent it. Right now, Weeds Temple.

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It's your early morning praise party. I am Sherry Mackey. All right, family, that's going to do it for me. I've got to get ready to get out of here. But before I go, you know I like to share what I call a little Sherry-ism. I'm going to give you a few nevers. Never forget where your blessing came from. Your talent may open doors, but God is the one who gives you the ability to even walk through those doors. Never become so impressed with what God is doing through you that you forget that it is Him that did it for you. Everything you have, your gifts, your opportunities, your wisdom, your strength, and even the favor that you have on your life, it all comes from God. So never get so caught up celebrating the blessing that you forget to honor the blesser. Every good thing in your life has a source, and that source is God. Jesus Christ, our Lord and Savior. Stop playing. That's some Sherry-ism, a little wisdom I've learned along the way, and now I'm sharing that with you. You know I love you, and there's nothing you can do about it, but you can join me every weekday morning, bright and early at 6 a.m. for the party, your early morning praise party. With me, your girl, Sherry Mackey. Love and blessings.

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Oh, but not with God, with Him. All things are possible. 95.7 Hallelujah FM, Memphis' inspiration station. Kim Harper Johnson with you on a thankful Thursday. Thanks so much for listening in. And of course, it's another great day that the Lord has made. Let's rejoice and be glad in it. August 20th, yes, it's a special day on the national calendar. And I'll tell you what it is. Of course I will, later this hour. So keep it here. Here are the Commodores, Jesus is Love. 95.7 Hallelujah FM.

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0: give thanks unto the Lord, for he is good, for his mercy endures forever. 95.7 Hallelujah FM. Kim Harper Johnson keeping you company. Yeah, that's me. And it's my pleasure. Got more of the best for you. Richard Smallwood's Total Praise. Reverend Jasper Williams, I Am the Way. Well, be sure to check out your early morning praise party with the one, the only, Sherry Mackey. Yeah, all this week, you've got a chance to win tickets to witness New York Times bestselling author, speaker, and businesswoman, Sarah Jakes Robert. Yeah, she's coming to Memphis Saturday, October 24th at the Orpheum Theater. So, of course, check out the Early Morning Praise Party with Sherry Mackey tomorrow morning, Friday morning, for your chance to win your tickets to see Sarah Jakes Roberts in Memphis. Yeah, 95.7 Hallelujah FM.
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And thanks for making us number one for inspiration. We can't do this without you. Listen, be sure to check out Stellar Award winner, Ja'Kalyn Carr. Yeah, you do know she won too, right? The 41st annual Stellar Gospel Music Awards this past Saturday. She won in the following categories for her project, Ja'Kalyn and the Legends. Yeah, Traditional Artist of the Year and Traditional Album of the Year. Congratulations to Ja'Kalyn Carr. Be sure to check out the Ja'Kalyn Carr Show right here. Sunday morning, 6 a.m. until 8 a.m. 95.7 Hallelujah FM. Congratulations.

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1: 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Kim Harper Johnson with you. Thankful Thursday to you and yours. I pray that all is well. And of course, today, August 20th, is a special day on the national calendar. And I'll tell you more, yes, straight ahead. Keep it here. Here's Canton Jones, Praise on Go. 95.

0: praise God for his mighty acts, so he's worthy to be praised. 95.7 Hallelujah FM, Memphis' inspiration station. Got Kirk Franklin's Melodies from Heaven, a classic. Don't you miss it. Kenny Lewis and Charles Jenkins, he's been good. Well, yes, today is August 20th, a thankful Thursday, and a special day on the national calendar. Yeah, it's hashtag National Radio Day. Yes, to my peers in the industry, my co-workers here, it's Radio Day, y'all. Every year on August 20th, recognizing the great invention of the radio. 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
8: I happened to be in Birmingham, England one night when this journalism student came up to me at an event.
9: It was a tsunami that hit Birmingham. Birmingham does not get national attention. It was a circus, mate. I can't even describe to you.
8: His name was Hamza Syed, and he wanted help on his first ever story about a mystery in Birmingham, his hometown, that no one had ever solved. It had begun a few years earlier, when news of a strange letter exploded in the press.
9: The letter looked to be a secret communique between Islamic extremists who'd been infiltrating the city's schools in a supposed plot called Operation Trojan Horse. The letter was bizarre, unsigned, incoherent, badly Xeroxed, yet still, it sparked one of the biggest school scandals in British history. Government investigators descended on Birmingham. The country beefed up its counter-terror policy. By the time it all died down, schools were revamped, teachers lost their jobs. But what I always found suspicious about this whole affair is that this dodgy letter suggesting extremists were taking over our schools, nobody ever found out who wrote it or why. Remarkably, none of the investigators even tried. So I convinced Brian Reed over here that we should go for it.
8: Is this about to be the first radio interview you've ever

0: Hams and I spent years running this down.
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0: 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It started to seem like officials knew more than what they were letting on. And that Hams and I were poking at something that people did not want to talk about.
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0: thankful unto him and bless his name. For the Lord is good and his mercy endures forever. 95.7 Hallelujah FM. I'm Kim Harper Johnson, downtown Memphis. How you doing? What's going on? Cooper Young, White Station, South Memphis, Midtown, all around the 901 Memphis. We appreciate you. 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

He

0: all of the promises, A-L-L, all of the promises of God are yea and amen. 95.7 Hallelujah FM. We got the Tommies on the way. I tried them and I know him. Ah, talking about Jesus. Ted and Cherry, you've been so faithful. Kim Harper Johnson with you on Memphis' Inspiration Station. Yes, I'm still excited about Lisa Noel Smith and the Brown Singers, and I can't wait to see them. You know, the great performance performing the Song of the Year for the Stellar Gospel Music Awards, Promises. And we get a chance to check it out. 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That all rolls out in September. 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The 41st Annual Stellar Gospel Music Awards. 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

Brand new mercies every morning. Great is our God's faithfulness. 95.7 Hallelujah FM. I'm Kim Harper Johnson. Are you ready for some football? Yeah, football season is a few weeks away. Well, the 2026 NFL regular season opens Wednesday, September 9th, with the reigning Super Bowl champion Seattle Seahawks hosting the New England Patriots at Lumen Field at 8:20 p.m. Kickoff game is a rematch of Super Bowl 60. Yeah, we know it's getting ready to be fall, right? With football around the corner, right? Well, listen, got more to keep you uplifted. Here's Daryl Coley, I Need Your Spirit.

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0: Therefore, if anyone be in Christ, he is a new creation. 95.7 Hallelujah FM, yeah, made new in the mighty and matchless name of Jesus. Hezekiah Walker's on the way. I'll make it. John P. Key and New Life. 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
1: Kim Harper.
0: Yes.
1: This is Jerry Thomas. 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I don't know, you know, about anybody else, but I'm just telling you how I feel. You are such a blessing to everybody. You just always so kind, reaching out to everybody. So I just wanted to let you know, God bless you. Keep up the good work, Kim. You're such a soldier, and keep fighting. I love you.
0: Oh, love you too. Thank you, Miss Thomas. Yes, we will keep fighting. Keep fighting the good fight of faith. Amen. 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
1: 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Guaranteed human.

I will bless the Lord at all times. His praise will continually be on my lips. Hallelujah. Yours too. He's worthy of the highest praise on this thankful Thursday. 95.7 Memphis's Inspiration Station. I'm Kim Harper Johnson, and it's the lunch hour for most. You may be on your way to find that lunch, or maybe you brought your lunch to work today, or maybe you're at home working and you're ready to eat. Well, listen, I've got some food for your soul. A little Bible study later this hour. Man will not live by bread alone, but with every word that proceed out of the mouth of God. So get your Bibles ready. Spiritual food for your soul is later this hour. Got Jay Moss. God's got it. 95.7.

0: 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I ain't telling you what I read. 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God's got it.
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0: God's eyes are over the righteous, and yes, his ears are open unto our prayers. 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Something about the name Jesus. Charlie Wilson, I'm blessed. Well, listen, 95.7 Hallelujah FM welcomes Harry Lennox to Memphis. Well, the stage production, Speak Salvation Speak. When a father's Christian faith collides with his son's ancestral beliefs, one family must decide what salvation truly means. Witness the performances of Harry Lennox. And, you know, we know him from The Blacklist, The Matrix, and The Five Heartbeats, one of my favorites. Yeah, Harry Lennox. Here for Speak Salvation Speak. Now through September 6th at Hattie Lou Theater. 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

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I'm Kim Harper Johnson with you on Memphis's Inspiration Station. All the hard and smart workers listening in, whether you're on the job site, working from home, working in the field, wherever you might be, hey, we want to acknowledge you. And certainly we are celebrating laborers. Labor Day, right? September 7th. That's our next federal holiday, so we'll be sure to celebrate. But that celebration begins today, right? Here's Chantel Norman Beatty, Jesus Will Fix It, 95.7 Hallelujah FM.

There is nothing, no thing too hard for God. Yeah, Jesus. He will, our Lord and Savior, will make a way somehow out of no way. 95.7 Hallelujah FM, Memphis' inspiration station. Listen, get those Bibles ready, little Bible study. Got some spiritual food for your soul. That's where I give you a scripture to read for yourself. All right? It's on the way. Keep it here. Here's Lashae Knox, Ernest Pugh, right there. 95.7 Hallelujah FM.

0: flower fades, the grass withers, but the word of our God shall stand forever. All right, read Isaiah chapter 26, verse 3. 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Isaiah chapter 26, verse 3. God's word will not return void. It won't return empty. His word will fill, it will heal, and God's word will reveal. Get your Bible, read, meditate, study for yourself what is written. 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

0: His name alone is a strong tower for us. Hey, the righteous run into it and is safe. The name, Jesus. Oh, how wonderful is your name. 95.7 Hallelujah FM. Thankful Thursday. Yay to you and yours. I'm Kim Harford-Johnson. And be sure to tune in tomorrow morning at 7:15 as Sherry Mackey brings you the morning prayer. 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

0: love covers a multitude of sin. 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Marvin Sapp's on the way. I believe Donald Lawrence words. Well, as you already know, September 24th on Netflix, a new series, well, a reboot of A Different World, coming to Netflix September 24th. And of course, Jasmine Guy, who plays Whitley Gilbert Wayne. She's got a new book that'll be coming out. Yeah, Jasmine Guy is releasing a memoir titled A Different Girl, co-written with her daughter, Imani Guy Duckett. And it's going to be delving into her struggles with self-image, racism in the entertainment industry, and a host of other great things. And the memoir sheds light on the life of the actress beyond her iconic character, Whitley Gilbert Wayne, revealing about her upbringing in Atlanta, you know, all those great things. So in light of the series coming, A Different World, the reboots, we're looking forward to A Different Girl, a new memoir by Jasmine Guy, coming out February 9th, 2027. 95.7 Hallelujah FM.
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your life as a believer. 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And the reason why you're questioning it is because of the simple fact it seems like the devil is hitting you with everything that he can possibly throw at you. But you need to understand something, beloved. You need to remember that the only reason why you're in that position now is because God had ordered your steps. And the only reason why the devil is hitting you like he's hitting you is because he has literally peeked into your future.

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I'm Kim Harper Johnson, Tracy Bethay. Yes, be sure to check out this afternoon at 3 p.m. until 7 p.m. And of course, Tracy will have the gospel truth in gospel news, honey, right here, 95.7 Hallelujah FM.

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take it back by force. Yeah, God didn't give us the spirit of fear, no, but of power, love, and a sound mind. 95.7 Hallelujah FM. I'm Kim Hartford Johnson. It is a thankful Thursday, August 20th. Is it your birthday? Well, guess what? I got a gift for you. Straight ahead. Don't you miss it. Keep it here. Here's Maverick City Music. 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

It is so. Amen. Now when we pray, we want to end that with a declaration, a decree. So I'm speaking for all of you listening, starting here, starting now. The things that hurt you in the past won't control your future. Starting now, this is a new day. This is your exodus. You are officially released.

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0: new territory on this battlefield for the Lord. And Brown Missionary Baptist Church in South Haven, Mississippi is equipping believers, evangelizing sinners, and boldly proclaiming the gospel of Jesus Christ.
1: I need the Lord. 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We need the Lord.
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1: Missing in your relationship with the Lord? Are you trusting the Lord with everything that you have? Isn't it sad that we'll sing a hymn, draw me nearer, nearer, blessed Lord, and yet we won't take the first step to getting closer to God? I need you to know something, brothers and sisters. If there is distance between your relationship with you and God, it ain't God that is the one moving. It's you. And so what are we going to do to cultivate the friendship with God? He wants repentance. He wants relationship. But then third thing that he wants, y'all, is righteousness. I call this something required, something required. Zephaniah chapter 3, verse 9. Then I will purify the speech of all people so that everyone can worship the Lord together. Oh, brothers and sisters, the third layer that God wants, brothers and sisters, and that is he wants righteousness. He wants righteousness. Purification precedes praise. The Lord wants to see our holiness before he hears our hallelujah. Sometimes we shout and God ain't impressed with our shouting. Reason why is because we got talking Tom mentality. Y'all remember talking Tom? My grandchildren used to look at talking Tom. Y'all play this video right quick for me.

0: phone Jesus. How about you today? Ah, come on, do you love him? Come on, lift those dirty hands and give him some praise.
1: Yeah, some of y'all got that talking Tom theology. Y'all want to lift those dirty hands and give him praise. And yet God says, I don't want you coming to me with dirty hands. I'm looking for righteousness. I'm looking for righteousness. And so if we're going to get God excited, here's what we got to do. We got to correct what's failing. We got to correct what fell, and we got repentance, we got relationship. But brothers and sisters, life gets rough, and God is saying, keep on looking at yourself and correct what's failing. What is it that need fixing in your life? What is it that need cleaning up in your life? What is it that need correcting in your life? In Galatians chapter 5, verse 19 through 21, the Apostle Paul is going to give us those works of the flesh. Here's what Paul says. When you follow the desires of your sinful nature, the results are very clear. Sexual immorality, impurity, lustful pleasures, I call those sexual sin. Idolatry, sorcery, I call those spiritual sin. Hostility, quarreling, jealousy, I call that social sin, outburst of anger, selfish ambition, dissension and division and envy, the speech sin, drunkenness, wild parties, the stone sin, and other sins like these. Let me tell you again, as I have before, that anyone living that sort of life will not inherit the kingdom of God. You ain't going to heaven just anyhow. You ain't come going to heaven just because you came to church, just because you walked an aisle. The Lord is looking for righteousness and holiness, because without holiness, no man will see the Lord. And so what needs correcting? What needs to correcting? Is it some sexual sin, some spiritual sin, some socializing sin, speech sin, selfish sin, some stone sin? Are you getting smashed outside of church? And thinking you can come up in here and all of it go away. God is saying, live a righteous life. And when we live a righteous life, I'm here to tell you, Brown. Woo! God get excited when we are living holy before his sight. But not only righteousness, here's that next layer, y'all, responsibility. Responsibility, responsibility. I call this something to do. Zephaniah chapter 3, verse 3 through 5. Zephaniah chapter 3, verse 3 through 5. Look what he's going to say there. Its leaders are like roaring lions hunting for their victim. Its judges are like ravenous wolf at evening time, who by dawn have left no trace of their prey. Its prophets are arrogant liars seeking their own gain. Its priests defile the temple by disobeying God's instruction. But the Lord is still there in the city, and he does no wrong. Day by day, he hands down justice, and he does not fail. But the wicked know no shame. Responsibility, something to do. That next layer, y'all, the fourth layer of the cake is responsibility. Do you not realize that every last one of us got a calling on our lives? We got a calling on our lives, and God is calling us to do something. God is calling us to do the responsibility. The problem that he had with the children of Judah, instead of carrying out their responsibility, they were doing just the opposite. The leaders, instead of casting vision, they were being vicious like lions. The judges, instead of judging the wicked, they were preying on the innocent. The preachers, instead of preaching the truth, they were pimping the lies to folks. And God is saying, if you want to earn the excitement of God, carry out your calling. What are you called to do? What is it that God wants you to do? Again, every last one of us got a calling on our life. It's not just the preacher that's been called, but you've been called. You've been called. Y'all been called. How do I find out those gifts? Where do I find them, preacher, in the Bible? Write these chapters down. Romans chapter 12, 1 Corinthians chapter 12, Ephesians chapter 4, 1 Peter chapter 4. They all talk about the gifts of the Spirit, the anointing, the offices that God have called us to. And every last one of us ought to carry out our calling. The old old folks was right. A charge to keep I have, a God to glorify, who sent his son my soul to save and fitted for the sky to serve this present age, my calling to fulfill with all my power and days to do my master will. Carry out your calling. Carry out your calling. Carry out your calling. We got some brothers out there on the parking lot. We need some more brothers on the parking lot. I need you to know something, brothers. If God has given you the gift of hospitality and you began to carry out your calling, even in church, those ushers that are handing out program, I need you to know that every time God see you show up, every time God see you putting out cone, every time God see you directed, helping somebody from the parking lot, can I tell you what God does? He gets excited over you because you're carrying out your calling. Responsibility will make God get excited over you. But I got another layer. I got another layer, brothers and sisters, and that is rewards. Rewards. I call this something to enjoy. Something to enjoy. This is the fifth layer of Zephaniah chapter 3, verse 18 through 20. Look what the Lord says there. I will gather you who mourn for the appointed festivals. You will be disgraced no more, and I will deal severely with all who have oppressed you. I will save the weak and helpless ones. I will bring together those who were chased away. I will give glory and fame to my former exile, wherever they have been mocked and shamed. On that day, I will gather you together, bring you home again. I will give you a good name, a name of distinction among all the nations of the earth, as I restore your fortunes before their very eyes. I, the Lord, have spoken. Thank God for rewards. Thank God for rewards. Thank God we got something to enjoy. That's the fifth layer, y'all. Something to enjoy. You see, when we please the Lord, we experience his faith. Because when a man ways pleases the Lord, he'll make even his enemies be at peace with him. And how many are thankful for the rewards that God has for us? I'm talking about rewards better. Listen, I'm talking about God divine favor. It ain't like Kroger. It ain't like Kroger reward where you get 10 cents off the gas. I'm talking about divine favor that happens when we please the Lord, when there is repentance in our life, when there is relationship with God.
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Praise God for his mighty acts. Oh, he's done marvelous things for us, and we're glad about it. 95.7 Hallelujah FM, Memphis' inspiration station. I'm Kim Harper Johnson. And listen, get ready for a new movie that'll be coming out on Lifetime. Sherry Shepherd stars in the Lifetime original movie. Robin Roberts presents Angel in the Rubble, the Janelle Guzman story, which will be premiering Saturday, September 12th at 7 p.m. Central Standard Time. Now, the film tells the true story of Janelle Guzman, played by Sherry Shepherd, a New York City transit worker who was buried beneath the collapse of the North Tower on 9/11 and trapped for 27 hours. She was the final survivor rescued from Ground Zero. And so this one should be a great one. Great movie. Lifetime movie. Angel in the Rubble. On Lifetime, September.

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I'm Kim Harper Johnson with you. 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Here's Fred Hammond. Let the praise begin. 95.

0: Many are the afflictions of the righteous, but the Lord delivers us out of them all. Yes, the tests have become testimonies. You better tell it. 95.7 Hallelujah FM. Tracy Bethea is up next with more gospel hits, inspiration. And don't you miss the gospel truth and gospel news, honey, with the one, the only Tracy Bethea. I'm Kim Harford Johnson. It's been a pure blessing, a pleasure, and as always, a ball to be with you, reminding you that we serve a promise keeper. And who wouldn't serve a God like this? All of his promises are yea and amen. Here's a promise. We know that God causes all things to work together for good to those that love God, to those that are called according to his purpose. No matter what you're facing, it's all good. In the end, we win. It's God's promise. Yay. And amen. 95.7 Hallelujah FM.
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6: America lost a legend and black icon with the passing of Henry Louis Hank Aaron. The Hall of Fame slugger whose 755 career home runs stood as Major League Baseball's golden mark died at the age of 86. As one of baseball's greatest stars, Aaron's career spanned over 20 years, and he retired with a host of achievements. He was the National League MVP and World Series champion in 1957, a three-time Gold Glove winner, and 25-time All-Star. His 755 career home run stood as the major league record before Barry Bonds broke it in 2007. It was Aaron who broke Babe Ruth's original record of 714 home runs, all while threats were made on his life by fans who did not want to see a black man as baseball's home run king. After retiring as a player, Aaron moved to the front office, eventually becoming senior vice president and assistant to the president of the Atlanta Braves. Off the field, Aaron was a tireless advocate for civil rights. This is Terrence Bibb for the Black Information Network. Okay.

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It's all right to get your praise on with 95.7 David Daughtry and God is Great. I'm Tracy Bethay, glad to be in your company. Happy Thursday to you and yours. PJ Morton is standing by with a Mercy. But here's Yolanda Adams with Yeah on your inspiration station. We're 95.7 Hallelujah FM.

0: We keep you inspired all day, every day. We're 95.7 Hallelujah FM. That is music from PJ Morton. And yes, Lord, we thank you for your mercy that endureth forever. It's a beautiful Lord's Day, another hot day here in the Mid-South. Yes, it is. And what do we have? Yeah. Although there's a chance for rain in the forecast, it's still hot. Yeah. Temperature may have dropped a lot, but it's still hot. So just be careful as you are out and about. And drink lots of liquids and keep yourself cool. Got a great show to enhance your work day still to come. Music on the way from Stella Ward nominee, Daryl Pedersen, Strength and Praise. Yeah, got some Bryn Jones standing by with Praise in the Choir Stand. And I had a chance to hang out with Doe. Now, her family, Forever Jones, that single got that coming up. But Doe is about to release some new music. And I was out of town and had a chance to hang out with her yesterday. And it was really nice. Her new music called Shiloh. That's the title of the project. I'll be telling you more about that as well. All right. Stay close. More of your favorite gospel hits on the way here on 95.7.
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We ain't playing. That's Brent Jones and Praise in the Choir Stand. Don't forget to check out your girl, stellar nominee, Miss Sherry Mackey. Yeah, she's got your tickets to check out Sarah Jakes Roberts and Woman Evolve. Yep, she's coming to Memphis in October at the Orpheum Theater, and Sherry's got your tickets. Be sure to check her out tomorrow morning if you can correctly answer that Bible challenge question of the day during the 8 a.m. hour. It's your early morning praise party with Sherry Mackey. The fun kicks off tomorrow morning at 6 a.m. Here's a classic from Aretha Franklin on 95.7.

Oh, so excited about this new project, Shiloh, coming from Doe. And yes, Doe is a part of Forever Jones. This song, He Wants It All, that's actually Doe on lead vocals, as well as she wrote the song. That's what I'm talking about. Here's the Prince of Gospel, John P. Key, with the Church Medley.

0: It's all right to get your praise on 95.7 Hallelujah FM, the Prince of Gospel, John P. Key, and his church medley. I'm Tracy Bethay, glad to be in your company. Happy Thursday to you and yours. It's the 20th day of August, and according to the National Day calendar, oh, it's one of my favorite days for two reasons. Today is National Bacon Lovers Day. What? I love me a good slice of bacon. Yeah. National Bacon Lovers Day, but it's also National Radio Day. So for those of you that love radio and you love listening, whether it's through the actual transit radio or you listen through your phone, today is your day. Yeah. So tune in. We thank you so much. It's National Radio Day. I love that. And I love radio and what it does for the world to uplift and inspire and encourage and to bring forth light and joy. And yeah. Happy National Radio Day. How about that? On the way, we've got more of your favorite gospel hits coming up. A little after 4 o'clock, words of inspirations from Greater Community Temple Church of God in Christ. Following that, we're jamming more of your favorite gospel hits here on 95.7.
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13: Hey, you know how the world's kind of in a real scary place right now with the horrible stories we hear about every week? I'm Robert Evans. I'm a journalist, and I cover the international fascist movement. And in 2019, July of that year, I decided to do something a little bit different. Instead of covering horror, I wanted to go look for hope. And I found it in a place you might find kind of unlikely, northeastern Syria. The region I visited is known as Rojava, and when the Western media covers it, they mostly

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3: 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I'm Bishop Brandon Porter. 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And every Wednesday night is what we call Wow Wednesday. That's Word and Worship. And we're excited about the opportunity to share with you the teachings of God's Word and just an incredible time in the Word and in fellowship. For we have services for all ages as well. We invite you to come out and be a part with us. Go to our website, gctministries.org. Don't forget, some amazing things are happening in the month of August. It's Women's Month because our Women's Conference is going to be taking place. They've got great sessions and clinicians. And on the 30th, the fifth Sunday, of course, at Super Sunday at 10 o'clock a.m. will be a wonderful, amazing worship service with the 100 Voice Women's Choir. So many other great additives that they have going on. And my wife, Lady Melody Porter, is going to be the keynote speaker on that Sunday. You've got to come out and be a part, and I know you'll be blessed just like the rest. Hey, don't forget about the W.O. Porter Annual Celebrity Golf Tournament that's going to take place at Pine Hill Golf Course, and you can register today and be a part of that. Of course, that's going to be on the first Saturday in September, which is September the 5th, and we invite you to unite with us and be a part, male and female, even young people. We are certainly looking forward to a great time, as we always have, this incredible W.O. Porter Golf Tournament. I'm Bishop Porter. Enjoy the Word of God. We're going to share with you right now.
4: What I do is important to God. All right, so you don't just get wisdom, as you've heard conveyed today, you give wisdom. Say that, I don't just get wisdom, I give wisdom. Proverbs 2:6 says, for the Lord giveth wisdom, out of his mouth cometh knowledge and understanding. Education is more than information. It is the pursuit of wisdom, understanding, and truth. It's not just information, amen. It's the pursuit of wisdom. You want to know more than what to do. You want to know how to do it. You want to know when to do it. Amen. You want to get an understanding. Wisdom is knowing what and when to do what. Amen. It is the how-to of things as well. So education should never stop. Teachers remain lifelong learners. Lifelong learners. Teachers remain lifelong. And that's my example as well. Even as a minister, it's lifelong learning and studying the Word of God. I remember when my kids were young, and to get them into their own book studies and work, I would tell them, all right, it's time to do your homework because daddy's got to do his book report. I was talking about getting my sermon together because it's lifelong learning. Tell your neighbor, I'm still learning. Amen. But you have to remember who you're working for, right? Colossians 3:23 roughly says, and whatsoever you do, do it heartily as unto the Lord and not just unto men. So we're not eye servants. Amen. We're not doing well because somebody's watching us. We're doing well because it's in us to do that, because we have a conscience. Amen, somebody. Because we have standards ourselves. Is that right, you all? Many educators feel overlooked. Isn't that right? Are underappreciated. Come on, say something in here if you want some more money. Amen. God reminds them that their ultimate audience, though, is Him. You can't look to them, you got to look to Him. Because God can turn any mind He wants. Listen, God can make it where you can't sleep. Whoever's bothering you, whoever's blocking you, God can interrupt their rest and put you on their mind. Say amen, somebody. Let me move on as I cut this little sermon short. Point number one, the calling of education. the calling of education. Teaching is more than a career. You see it? It's a calling to cultivate minds, M-I-N-D, managing input, navigating destiny. Cultivating minds. You gotta understand the genius, the sincerity of what you do in the classroom. And I know you understand this, but some don't. Who was that say? Was that you, Precious, said some level something and some teachers are doing it at level one? Attitudes are at level one. That's right. You got to lay aside that hardship and those bad feelings and realize that the game changes when you get to the classroom because you got to affect these minds that are there. Your influence is greater than, watch this, your instruction. Your influence is greater than your instruction. Say that, my influence is greater than my instruction. Some people want to tell you what to do while they do something else. Is that right, y'all? Students, as you heard mentioned as well, y'all all in my stuff today. Students may forget what was taught, but watch this, they remember who believed in them. They remember who took time with them. Can I get a witness in here? They remember those that labored with them, amen? People may forget your lesson, but they won't ever forget your love. And how you tried to share it, how you tried to communicate with them. Because one of the tragedies with how the household right now is impatience with children. You'd be surprised, or would you, how few parents sit down and talk to their children about what they learned today. Amen? Those conversations are not happening. I know it's television stuff, right? But no, it should be happening actively in our homes. What did you learn today? You need to know what they were taught today. Because they may have been taught some stuff you didn't want them to be taught. What did you learn today? Amen, somebody. So excellence is a daily decision. Why? Because it's continuous. Say that, excellence. Say, doing my best. Oh, y'all ain't talking. Say it, doing my best is a daily decision. I mean, that means you got to stay on you every day. Say, I have to work on me every day. How many know you got to work on your attitude every day? You got to work on your compliance every day. You got to work on yourself every day. Paul says, while I'm preaching to others, I bring my own body under subjection. Lest when I preach to others, I myself become disqualified. So before you sweep around my door, sweep around your own door. Nudge somebody, tell them, sweep around your own front door. So excellence isn't about having perfect students or perfect classrooms. It is choosing patience over frustration. Are you still with me? Preparation over procrastination. Okay, that's Sunday school teachers right there too. Because my dad used to say, folk always come to Sunday school talking about, oh, good morning, y'all, but I'm sorry, I didn't get a chance to study my lesson. Why are you standing up? You need to be sitting out because somebody else in the class studied. Say amen, somebody. All right, so patience over frustration, preparation over procrastination. Compassion, here it is, over criticism. Sometimes the paradigm will shift when you learn the story. Because sometimes you don't know what the child went through before they got to school that morning. Everybody's thing's not a bed of roses. You don't know what hell they went through just to get to school that day. And sometimes they need, I wanted to holler just in case I was putting y'all to sleep. Sometimes they need compassion instead of criticism. Say amen, somebody. Consistency over convenience. Are you with me? Patience over frustration, preparation over procrastination, compassion over criticism, consistency over convenience. There was a story about a man who was on the bus and his kids were just running around the bus and they were making a lot of noise and clowning and carrying on. He was just sitting there looking down, you know, with his head in his hands and just looking down. And people were like, what's wrong with that man? Take, he wanted to get his kids and sit them old bad children down and da da da da da. And somebody went to him and said, sir, don't you see your kids running over? He said, I'm so sorry, I didn't see them. We just left the hospital. My wife just passed. See the shift? Paradigm shift. Now what are they doing? Looking after the kids for him. Sometimes you know the what, but you don't know the why. Amen. Look at your neighbor and say, you better learn the why. That's why we need to stop talking about people we don't know. Y'all be gossiping and lying about folk. You don't even know them. You don't know what they had to go through to get where they are right now. She know that dress too short. It may be the only dress she has. Pull out your JCPenney's card and then you can start talking. In the text, I like what you said. He said, yes, sir. You trying to tool me up, Doc? What time is it? I guess it's about time to do something, ain't it? Whatever. Anyways, I ain't studying y'all. Amen. Daniel 12. Daniel 12 and 3. Our beginning. All right, I'll cut it. Am I in town this weekend? I'll teach the rest of it in Bible study with whatever, y'all. Father, touch their minds because they distracted me. Daniel 12 and 3 says, and they that be wise shall shine as the brightness of the firmament. You know, some things shine better in darkness, and that's what had happened, because in Daniel 10, it talked about all the destruction and the various things and the great challenges and the desolation that would come. And so here Daniel is challenged to do the will of God in the midst of obscure opportunities and times and challenges. You got to be good even when the time is bad. Amen. You got to bloom wherever you planted. Is that right, somebody? Notice again, and they that be wise shall shine as the brightness of the firmament, and they that turn many to righteousness as the stars forever and ever. So there are two kinds of shinings in this verse. Notice the progression. They that be wise shall shine. So you yourselves should shine. That's a personal character. Amen. Then they that turn many to righteousness shall shine as the stars. You got me? This is personal influence. So personal character, personal influence. Whatever you are and whatever you're doing should be impacting someone else. Well, what good is it for me to preach and you don't get nothing out of it? Amen. Turn to your neighbor, ask him, who are you helping? Ask them again. They didn't hear you. Just ask them again. Who are you helping? So this is personal influence. So we could say the first shine comes from what God develops in you. The second shine comes from what God accomplishes through you. Okay? In you, through you. Tell your neighbor, let it out. Y'all taking stuff in, but what are you giving out? You can't just receive. You got to give out. Give it away. What is love if you don't give it away? Say amen, somebody. First shine comes from God, develops what God develops in you. The second is what God accomplishes.
3: Well, God bless you, friends. I'm Bishop Porter. That's all we can share with you, the Word of God. I pray it blessed you, though, in a very special way. Hey, I want to thank all of our educators for coming out this past Sunday and joining with us for Educators Appreciation Sunday. It was amazing. And certainly, blessings to each of you. We pray for the educators and also for our students. And we're praying for you continuously that God will bless this new school year for you and yours. Don't forget about Women's Conference Month. The fifth Sunday weekend is Women's Conference. That's also Super Sunday, one location Sunday, and that's the 30th. And of course, my wife, Lady Melody, is going to be speaking on that Sunday. It's going to be an event you don't want to miss, this worship experience. The ladies are charged up for the things that they have going on with the prayer services, various things on that Friday, and then, of course, on that Saturday, the 29th, with workshops and clinicians, and of course on Sunday morning, an amazing time. And I invite you to come out and be a part with them. Don't forget about the W.L. Porter Golf Tournament. Yes, I want you to join in with us, all of my golfing friends, male and female. I want you guys to come, bring your spouses, bring your friends and partners, sororities, fraternities, whomever. Let's have a great time. Pine Hill Golf Course on that September the 5th. September the 5th. 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You can find out more about the W.L. Porter Celebrity Golf Tournament. Some great food. food, fun, prizes, and of course, trophies and so on. We know it's going to be an amazing time, and we invite you to come out and be a part. I'm Bishop Porter. 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I'm Bishop Porter. 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

Sherry and I had the pleasure to talk with CeCe a little bit yesterday. We were in Nashville for the listening party of gospel recording artist Doe, and it was absolutely phenomenal. Can't wait for you to hear the project. It's going to be amazing. So stay tuned for that. Also, stay tuned. I've got your birthdays coming up. Here's I'm glad I don't look

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0: 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I'm Tracy Bethay, delighted to be in your company. Evelyn Turntine AG, yeah, it's time to work it out.
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0: 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I'm Tracy Bethay. 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

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It's time to let go and let God. I'm Tracy Bethay, glad to be in your company. 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Here's Darwin Hobbs and Every Day.

0: It's music from the choir master. That is Ricky Dillard and Open My Eyes. Well, a beautifully blessed Tuesday or Thursday evening. My goodness, I'm not going backwards. Thursday evening. Yeah, I'm Tracy Bethea. Glad to be in your company. Listen, we've got some birthdays to celebrate on this 20th day of August. Happy birthday to Latarsha Sanford. Jocelyn Kegler is celebrating on today. Jessica Grace, happy birthday to you. Elaine Youngblood, happy birthday, Elaine. Blessings to you. Phoebe Neal is celebrating on today, along with James Harvey. Yeah, that is the real estate agent to the stars. For real, for real. And business people. Yes. And NBA players. And NFL players, yeah. He's that guy. Barry Pete Sims, happy birthday to you. Anita Fields is celebrating on today, along with Lynn Cleveland. And maybe you've got a birthday or an anniversary on today. Listen, we just want to say blessings to you. Coming up this hour, it's the Gospel Truth and Gospel News, honey. 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

0: It's music from Tasha Cobbs Leonard and Church. I'm Tracy Bethay, glad to be in your company. Got some Kirk Franklin on the way. Here's Beverly Crawford and He Lives.
1: Come on, put those hands together. You know He Lives.

It's Kirk Franklin, and yes, we thank you, Lord, for brighter days. I'm Tracy Pathay, glad to be in your company. Got the gospel truth and gospel news, honeys, powered by Springdale Baptist Church coming up. But first, here's Anthony Brown and Group Therapy, their new single, Always Be Good.

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1: Today in the gospel truth in gospel news, honey, the Stellar Gospel Music Award celebrated its 41st year honoring excellence in gospel music with an unforgettable evening of powerful performances, moving tributes, and special honors celebrating the artists and trailblazers who continue to shape the genre. Hosted by 45-time Stellar Award winner and 20-time Grammy Award winner Kirk Franklin, this year's ceremony brought the greatest night in gospel to Charlotte, North Carolina, for a celebration fitting themed Feels Like Home. 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Traditional Female Artist of the Year, Blanche McAllister Dykes for Words. For Contemporary Male Artist of the Year, the winner was Daryl Walls for Heart of Mine, and Traditional Male Artist of the Year, John P. Key. Group Duo of the Year went to Lisa Noel Smith and the Brown Singers, while Choir of the Year brought us a surprise, a tie between J.J. Harrison and Youthful Praise for the Live Reunion Washington, D.C. project, and Vincent Bohannon and SOV for Live in New York. The Stellar Awards will air on BET Sunday, August 30th at 8 p.m. Eastern. I'm Tracy Bethea, and that's a look at the Gospel Truth and Gospel News, honey. 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

0: Good evening. I'm Tredanius Beard, the minister evangelist here at the Northwest Church of Christ at 1483 Brookhaven Drive in South Haven, Mississippi. We are thankful tonight that you are listening to us. It is my prayer, it is my hope that you are ready to receive God's engrafted word, which is able to save your soul. As you listen to this broadcast tonight, don't ask yourself, God, when would I be taken out of this situation? But ask yourself, God, what are you teaching me in this season? Get ready now to receive a word from the Lord. Isaiah chapter 40, that even the youth shall faint and be weary, and the young men shall utterly fall. But they that wait upon the Lord shall renew their strength. They shall mount up with wings as eagles. They shall run and not be weary. They shall walk and not faint. Y'all been reading the same Bible. That at an early age, I have been taught that I ought to wait on the Lord. But I want to be honest with you this morning to tell you that in my journey with God, that has not always been an easy task. If I will be honest with you this morning, that although I'm a Christian, and although I am a child of the King, although I'm a man of God, that there have been challenging times in my life that when people tell me to wait on God, I still struggle in my wait. That there are many of you this morning who can testify that's where you are right now. That you are between a rock and a hard place. You are between something right now that you don't know when God is going to show up and how God is going to show up. But somebody has told you to wait on God, and that fact that we ought to wait on the Lord. But I'm going to tell you, brothers and sisters, my struggle. There have been moments where I struggle of waiting on God because I was watching the wrong clock. That every time I felt myself depressed, whenever I felt myself discouraged, whenever I felt like throwing in the towel, I had to pause, and I discovered somewhere the reason I'm discouraged because I'm watching the wrong clock. That I believe this morning that there are many of you who are gathered here today, and you have come here under the sound of my voice, and you got your own situation. You got your own circumstance. Some of y'all discouraged this morning. Some of y'all, amen, ready to throw in the towel this morning. Some of y'all ready to walk away from it all. But I want you to know your problem was my problem. You're looking at the wrong clock. I want to introduce to you a concept, and I prayed on you. If you get this concept, it's gonna bless your life. Y'all lean in right quick. I want you to know that if you look in the Bible, the Word of God, and if you get this concept, I promise you, you will wait differently. That the problem is you're waiting, but you're watching the wrong clock. But I double dog dare you, if you start looking at the other clock, you will begin to see and discover the problem ain't God, the problem is you. I want to introduce you these two concepts. There are two Greek words that talk about time. The first one is chrononos. So let the church say chrononos. Chrononos is human time. It is the time, watch this, that we measure by clocks and calendars, days and years. Chrononos is the idea that when we look at the clock, we say time is running out because that time is measured by us. Y'all stay with me. It's when you are in a place and you say, God, you're taking too long. It is when you are in a circumstance and you say, God, when you gonna show up? It is when tears are falling from your eyes and you don't like what you're going through and you say, God, you really acting kind of slow today. It is the idea of human time. It is measured by clocks and calendars and years and days. But there is another clock. That other clock is curious. Let the church say
1: Kairos. It's 11 o'clock. It's Kairos. That church at Kairos. Kairos, brothers and sister, it is God's appointed time. It is the right time or opportune moment determined by God. Oh, it is determined by God that God measured this time not based upon a clock or a calendar, but he measured the time based on the moment that fits his will and his purpose. Y'all stay with me. That our problem is we're looking at the wrong clock. We're still looking for a time on a clock and a calendar, but God says, I'll show up in a way that I want to know, I want to make it fit my will and my purpose. That there is a story told about a husband and a wife, and Cooper and the husband. A wife had to go to surgery, so they went to the hospital. She was having surgery, and she went back in the operating room, and he's sitting at the waiting room. And while he's sitting at the waiting room, he started looking at the clock. And 1 hour went past. And as he kept on doing puzzles, he looked up again and 2 hours went past. And as he's still sitting there, he gets up and starts pacing the floor. And he turns around and another hour has been passed and he looks at the clock. And there's a gentleman in the waiting room with him who looks at him and says, sir, why you keep looking at the clock? He says, I'm looking at the clock because I'm waiting for the doctor to come in. And the man looked at him and said, sir, the clock ain't going to tell you when the doctor going to come in. It's just going to tell you how long you've been waiting. Because the moment ain't determined by the clock. The moment is determined by the doctor. For many of us, we're looking at the wrong clock. We're looking for a time and a date and a year. But God will show up in your space in the right moment.

0: man is playing. Kairos, Kairos, Kairos, Kairos. It is opportunity. It's divine time. I understand now when grandma and them used to say that God may not come when you want him to come, but he'll show up on time. I want to help you because you're challenged, because you're looking at a clock and a calendar and a year and a day, and God ain't showed up. The date has passed and you discouraged. It's been so many years and you feel like ain't nothing changed. But God will put us in a space where he wants us to be in a crisis. So while we are in that crisis, he'll show up in a way that show us divine timing. I got three things this morning and I'm done. I want to show you number one. Number one is we look at the word of God. Chrononos makes us think God is late. I want you to see that. When you look at human clocks, when you try to measure God's movement by a calendar and by a date and by a year, it will always make you think God is late. I know right about it because some of you in a space right now and you actually think that God is late. You in something right now and you actually believe that God has forgotten about you. But I want you to know, I want you to hear me well. Wherever you are in life today, you are exactly where God wants you to be. I know that's a hard word. With tears in your eyes, you're in the right space. Emotional pain, you exactly are. It will make you think God is late. But I want you to notice something in the text. Look at verse 1. The Bible says a man named Lazarus was sick. And the Bible says he lived in Bethany with his sisters and Mary and Martha. Watch this. Watch the sisters. This is Mary who later poured the expensive perfume on the Lord's feet and wiped them with her hair. But Lazarus, watch this, was sick. So the two sisters sent a text message. The two sisters sent word. They sent the email. They said, Lord, your dear friend is sick. In other words, this ain't just no anybody. This is somebody, Jesus, you close to. This is somebody that you know. And watch the text. The Bible says, but when Jesus heard about it, Jesus said Lazarus' sickness was not any death. Now it happened for the glory. Oh my God. God says God will receive glory from this. Watch what he said. He says that the Son of God will receive glory from this. Verse 5. So although, watch this, Jesus loved Martha and Mary and Lazarus, he stayed where he was. Two more days. See, y'all. Jesus, if you love us, why in the world would you see us in this space and allow us to stay in it, although we in this space? Y'all don't see that? That if Jesus, if you love us, you see Lazarus is sick. You know he's dying on his deathbed. But you gonna stay where you are for two more days? Okay, y'all ain't got it. There are moments that we pray to God. And in praying to God, we want God to show up right now. Okay, y'all ain't gonna be honest. There are moments where the situation is critical and everybody looking pitiful. Bless the name. That's a prophet by the name of Player Fly. Bless the name. And you in that situation and you're in the circumstance and you're struggling because God ain't moving fast enough. And Jesus stayed for two more days. You know why? He already told you. I gotta get glory. God can't get no glory if he show up and just heal you. If he get the Bethany when they called them, the only testimony they gonna have is that Jesus is a healer. But Jesus says, I don't want you to just know me as a healer. I want to show you that I can resurrect the dead. So your testimony will be bigger than this. I'm a healer. Can I tell you that there are many times in your life that you got an old song, but God said, I'm going to give you a new song. You got an old testimony. I'm going to give you a new testimony. So now when you speak about who I am and what I can do, you can say, God, get the glory. Jesus says, I ain't coming. I see it. I know you rushing me, but I ain't coming. You're looking at the wrong clock. There is another clock ticking, and I'm waiting for the right moment to give me glory.
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0: it's good to know that love never, ever fails. I'm Tracy Bethea. So glad to be in your company on this beautiful Thursday as things are winding down. Hope you've had a wonderful day thus far. On the way, music from John P. Key. Hezekiah Walker is coming up. Speaking of that, I got a tip today that Hezekiah Walker is about to release some new music. Yeah, looking forward to that. Also, Miranda Curtis and Norman Hutchins all on the way.
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1: One of my favorite shows I've ever done was a Marvin Gaye tribute concert I did in D.C. The first half was with Sharon Jones and the Dap Kings. We did a bunch of Marvin Gaye and Tammy Terrell duets. And then the second half of the show was me with the Dap Kings as the rhythm section and the National Symphony Orchestra as the strings doing the entire What's Going On album. It was definitely a pinch yourself moment. It was definitely one of my favorite musical moments in my life.
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It's music from John P. Key and Jesus is Real. I'm Tracy Bethay. Glad to be in your company. Miranda Curtis is on the way. Here's Hezekiah Walker and I'll Make It. We're 95.7. Hallelujah.

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